0: Niemi Järvi led the Gothenburg Symphony Orchestra in the Rustic Suite by Jean Sibelius. A little bit later in the hour, a couple of composers will give us a ride to the moon, courtesy of their music. But up next, Jonathan Biss plays Mozart. Stay close. 17 minutes past 7 o'clock on this Sunday evening from your classical Minnesota Public Radio. 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Decreasing clouds overnight, but more clouds in the forecast for Monday across the state, temperatures mainly in the 60s.
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0: Mozart was 29 when he composed his Piano Concerto No. 21. Just 6 years before his untimely death, when he had finished writing it, an unprecedented busy and successful time followed for Mozart. He premiered the concerto himself at a benefit concert, where supposedly he also did some of his famous improvisations. So great was Mozart's memory for music that it was said that he would be able to store at least a couple of complete new symphonies in his head before he needed to write them down. This is Jonathan Biss at the piano with the Orpheus Chamber Orchestra. Piano Concerto No. 21 by Mozart.

0: That was pianist Jonathan Biss with the Orpheus Chamber Orchestra, the Piano Concerto No. 21 by Mozart. We're headed to the moon after the break. And speaking of Mozart, we'll have some more Mozart for you, a live broadcast of some Mozart Friday night, another live broadcast of the Minnesota Orchestra that will feature the Violin Concerto No. 5, the Turkish Concerto, also works by Gabriela Smith and Sergei Prokofiev. Melissa Owsley, your host, as always, 8 o'clock Friday night here on your classical Minnesota Public Radio. 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Now through October 11th. 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A cloudy day in store for us on Monday.
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0: Well, I've been promising the moon this hour for the last couple of pieces, and if you, depending on where you were last night, you may have seen a full moon. It was the corn moon for the month of September, or the harvest moon, when it falls closest to the autumnal equinox, which was last Tuesday. In this case, we have Antonín Dvořák and his song to the moon. It comes from the opera Rusalka.

Just ahead of 8 o'clock, it's your classical Minnesota Public Radio, 99.5 KSJM, Minneapolis-St. Paul, bringing music to life with member support. It's from a gorgeous recording from TelArt from several years back now, featuring this work by Alan Hovhaness and harpist Yolanda Condonassis. You'll hear it coming up in the next hour, the Concerto for Harp and String Orchestra. Also works by Frederick Delius, Claude Debussy, Eric Satie, and some Grieg just ahead.

0: Was music by Frederick Delius that originated from A Village Romeo and Juliet, which was acknowledged by most commentators and admirers of Delius as his first real characteristic masterpiece. It was written around 1900, and he added the piece we just heard, the orchestral The Walk to the Paradise Garden, about 6 years later, just before the opera's premiere in Berlin. In February of 1907, Delius added it before the Berlin premiere to accommodate a lengthy scene change between a fairground and a mountain inn, and the result is one of Delius' most impressive orchestral works, a tone poem that really draws together motifs from the previous five scenes. We heard the Royal Scottish National Orchestra, David Lloyd-Jones conducted. Thanks for being here on this Sunday night. I'm Ward Jacobson in for Steve Seal, and I'm a little stuffy, as you can tell, so thanks for bearing with me. Glad you're here. 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
1: It's one part elegant, precise Bach, and one part saudade, Brazil's word for heartbreaking but hopeful nostalgia. 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
0: Well, the music of Alan Hovhaness has a very distinct, immediately recognizable sound and texture. It's almost a precursor of the New Age and world music categories of the 70s and 80s that were so popular. It's the sum of many, many different cultures and nationalities. And we're going to hear Yolanda Condonassis play with E. Fiammingi, Hovhaness' Concerto for Harp and String Orchestra.

0: The music of Alan Hovhaness. And we heard harpist Yolanda Condonassis, who says the multicultural origins of his music make it all that more timely a century later. She played with Ifya Mingi, and it was the Concerto for Harp and String Orchestra. It is about 20 minutes until 9 o'clock at your classical Minnesota Public Radio. 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I feel decent, but a little stuffy. Hope you're feeling good.
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0: Let's close with some piano music by Erik Satie. Piano works from the late 19th century that are, for the most part, in free time and highly experimental.

Gnossien by Erik Satie. It was Noriko Ogawa at the piano. I'm Ward Jacobson. It's just ahead of 9 o'clock at your classical Minnesota Public Radio, 99.5 KSJN, Minneapolis-St. Paul, bringing music to life with member support. Quite frankly, one of my all-time favorite works. Coming up in the next hour, I'm excited, I hope you are too, to hear The Requiem by Gabriel Fauré. Also, we'll hear piano music by Johannes Brahms, a work for cello and orchestra by Dobrinka Tabakova coming up as well. It looks like Monday is going to be on the cloudy side of things. Highs in the upper 60s here in the Twin Cities, and some rain showers by Monday night.

0: Opus 119 by Johannes Brahms, four character pieces for piano, a collection that would become the last composition for solo piano by Brahms. We heard Emmanuel Ax play the Intermezzo No. 1 in B minor. Still ahead, a little later in the hour, we'll hear from the Bulgarian-born composer Dobrinka Tabakova, but up next, a lovely choral work with the Atlanta Symphony Orchestra and Chorus by Gabriel Fauré. Stay close. Just about a quarter past nine from your classical Minnesota Public Radio. 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Schubert.org. Monday will be a mostly cloudy day across the state with temperatures mainly in the mid to upper 60s.
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0: Gabriel Fauré began his Requiem in 1887, before his mother's death and 2 years after his father's passing. And unlike the dramatic Requiems of Verdi or Mozart, his was understated, almost comforting, more of a lullaby for the afterlife than a lament. Now, the first version premiered at a funeral in 1888 with only a small choir and orchestra, and over time, he expanded it, refining its delicate textures until its final version emerged in 1900. Today, Fauré's Requiem is one of the most beloved choral works ever written, known for its very gentle, otherworldly beauty. Robert Shaw leads the Atlanta Symphony Orchestra and Chorus.

0: Requiem by Gabriel Fauré. That was the Atlanta Symphony Orchestra and Chorus, all under the direction of Robert Shaw. It's about 10 minutes until 10 here at your classical Minnesota Public Radio. Now, Ward Jacobson in tonight for Steve Seal. As many of you probably know, Steve's going to the mornings, taking over. John Burge retired, and now Steve Seal is going to be your morning host on your classical NPR. Tomorrow night, though, he will be here, and there will be one final edition of Extra Eclectic, a swan song, a playlist for the road, some of Steve's favorites. So hope you can join him tomorrow night at 10, right here.
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0: Dobrinka Tabakova was born in 1980 in Bulgaria to two physicists. And this is a work of hers from 2008. It's a work that's in three movements, but Tabakova says, well, she sees it more as one seamless form, a journey, if you will. This is the middle movement, Longing, from her Concerto for Cello and Strings.

Longing from the Concerto for Cello and Strings by Dobrynka Tabakova. Kristina Blomine was the cellist with the Lithuanian Chamber Orchestra. Which brings us to a minute before 10 o'clock. Shore Classical, Minnesota Public Radio. 99.5 KSJN, Minneapolis, St. Paul, bringing music to life with member support. This work by Aaron J. Kernis is called Air. It's going to be featured in the next hour. We'll also hear music by Keith Jarrett, Eric Ezenvalds, Leo Shalicek, Martin Mailman, and Dvorak just ahead. Hope you can stay close. 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You can learn more at the WSO.org. This music features the viola, cello, flute, and the violin. In fact, the music was written as a love letter to the violin, but in this case, the flute takes the violin part. Originally written in 1995 for violinist Joshua Bell, this work has been arranged over the years for many kinds of accompaniment to the solo instrument, piano, chamber ensemble, and orchestra. It is simply called Air. The composer is Aaron J. Kernis. A beautiful lyrical work. It's waiting for you later this hour. A mother-daughter combo here for piano and cello. Vivian Hornick Weilerstein is the pianist, and her daughter Elisa Weilerstein is the cellist to play Dvorak.

0: pianist Antonín Kubelek performed a work by Leo Janáček, A Blown Away Leaf. Still ahead, a little bit later in the hour, we'll hear a work that features very prominently the flute by Aaron J. Kernis, and some music from American composer Keith Jarrett, and some contemporary music from Latvia up next. It is about 17 minutes past 10 o'clock at your classical Minnesota Public Radio. Tonight's music is supported by The Singers and conductor Matthew Culleton, presenting Ever Will I Hold You, with music of Eric Whitaker, Martin Lauridsen, and Caroline Shaw, October 10th and 11th. More information at singersmca.org. Well, we didn't get much sun over this weekend, and it looks like the clouds are going to continue here for a while. Monday will bring us mostly cloudy skies across the state, maybe some showers during the day, and then showers are likely on Tuesday. Look for highs on Monday, mainly in the 60s.
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0: 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I'm Ward Jacobson. Thanks for being here. Music by the contemporary Latvian composer Erik Eschenvalds. It's an extended nocturne of prayer for protection to the goddess of night.

0: Eleonora Turovsky was the soloist with I Musici Montreal, an elegy for violin and strings by Keith Jarrett. 10:45 now at your classical Minnesota Public Radio. 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More at mnopera.org. Clouds for the state of Minnesota on Monday. Look for temperatures mainly in the 60s.
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0: A song-like and very lyrical work by Aaron J. Curtis to close out the hour. It was composed with two main themes. Following a middle section of dramatic intensity, it cycles back to the themes in reverse, developing each along the way and then ending very quietly after a final plaintive ascent. This is Air by Aaron J. Curtis.

A work from the mid-1990s by Aaron J. Kernis. Air. I'm Ward Jacobson. It's a minute before 11 o'clock. This is your classical Minnesota Public Radio, 99.5 KSJN. Minneapolis-St. Paul, bringing music to life with member support. Well, most of our next hour will be spent with this music by Beethoven from Opus 132, one of the late string quartets, the Takacs Quartet, to play Beethoven coming up. We'll also hear works by Christopher Theophanidis and Philip Glass, so hope you can stay close. Going to see a cloudy day in the Twin Cities on Monday, temperatures in the upper 60s, and maybe some rain showers by late Monday night into Tuesday.

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0: 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Been a pleasure sitting in for Steve Seal tonight. I'm Ward Jacobson. Thanks so much for being here. I want to remind you that Steve will be here tomorrow night. He's wrapping up his nighttime duties here at your classical NPR. He's taking over John Burge's morning spot, and that's exciting news. But did want to let you know that tomorrow night at 10 o'clock will be the final installment of Steve's Extra Eclectic, and it will be a playlist for the road. Series finale as Steve bids farewell to evenings with some of his favorites. That's 10 o'clock tomorrow night, right here.
1: A mystical seabird comes back to life as an ethereal woman to confront a man who threw stones at her when she was in bird form. It's Fand, a sea goddess and fairy queen in Irish mythology. Inevitably, she gets this dude to travel with her to an otherworldly island and enlists him to help her in a battle. This music does not tell this tale. Instead, composer Arnold Back simply wanted to evoke the image of the sea, where you would find Fand's Island. You and I will travel there together later this hour. I'm Melanie Renata. I'm so glad you're here. This is Music Through the Night.

0: pianist Stanislav Bunin sharing a wistful and triumphant journey, Chopin's Polonaise Fantasy in E flat major. You're listening to Music Through the Night. I'm Melanie Renata, and together you and I journey into a musical garden in just a moment.
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0: 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This tone poem will cake you in Celtic culture. Music by 20th century English composer Arnold Bax. It's called The Garden of Fand, performed by the Ulster Orchestra. Bryden Thompson at the podium.

A modern take on old Baroque styles. Ernest Bloch's Concerto Grosso No. 2. Agnieszka Duchmal conducting the Amadeus Chamber Orchestra. 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What does a composer sound like when they finally are comfortable in their own skin again? Well, the symphony from Haydn is the answer. It's coming up in the next hour. Cloudy skies through your Sunday night into your Monday. Expect partly sunny skies for Monday, temps around 70. Get all the weather details you need at the Updraft blog, nprnews.org.

0: The flute shown off its range, Jean-Pierre Rempal fluttering about with the English Chamber Orchestra, the Flute Concerto No. 1 in E by Saverio Mercadante. I'm Melanie Renata with a sentimentally cinematic sound in just a moment. You're listening to Music Through the Night.
1: 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Well, beginning October 5th, I'll be moving to mornings here on your classical NPR. But before I depart my evening shift, I'll have one final Extra Eclectic with some highlights from the show that have been favorites of yours and mine over the past 10 years. I hope you'll join me Monday night at 10 for the series finale of Extra Eclectic on your classical NPR.
0: My heart breaks and bursts all at the same time. So excited to welcome Steve Seal to the morning hours. So sad to say goodbye to Extra Eclectic. That is honestly one of the first ways I was introduced to classical music. The good thing is you can find all previous episodes of Extra Eclectic at our website. 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These four short movements were meant to build a cinematic world, a sentimental story by French composer Charlotte Soey. It opens with a meeting on the banks of a stream, followed by flirtation and then sudden absence, and concludes with forgetfulness of the whole romance. Here's the National Orchestra of Avignon-Provence.

a work from the father of the symphony, one that has just a dash of Mozartian influence, Haydn's 89th Symphony in F major, Antal Dorati conducting the Philharmonia Hungarica. Ever have a project that you really want to do, but time just slips away? Well, that sort of happened to Debussy. In the 1890s, he started an opera based on the play Pelias and Melisande, but it didn't reach the stage until 1902. In the meantime, Gabriel Fauré wrote his music fast, and in 1898, it became the first Pelias the public ever heard. This is what Fauré crafted. It's coming up in the next hour here on your classical Minnesota Public Radio, 99.5 KSJN, Minneapolis-St. Paul, bringing music to life with member support.

0: a single symphonic fragment from Glazunov, sketched for piano and then set aside, kept safe, and after Glazunov died, it was finally orchestrated nearly 20 years later. Glazunov's Ninth Symphony in D minor, performed there by the Moscow Symphony. This is Music Through the Night. I'm Melanie Renata, with music for a play about love and loss in just a moment.
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It's evident from the start that this music is steeped in melancholy. It's a brief 3-ish minute work that lays you down onto a lovelorn pillow of sound. It's called Love's Sorrow, and it's coming up here on your classical Minnesota Public Radio, 99.5 KSJN, Minneapolis, St. Paul. 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

0: An infusion of energy in the dark of the night. Pianist Isetta Kanamason with Clara Schumann's Piano Sonata in G Minor. I'm Melanie Renata with music that aches like a broken heart in just a moment. 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
0: 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Love's Sorrow is from a collection of old Viennese melodies by Austrian-American violinist and composer Fritz Kreisler. The melancholic mood created here by clarinetist Emma Johnson and pianist Julia Strake.

a testament to resilience and determination. Crafted while he navigated his hearing loss, Beethoven's Second Symphony in D major, the Berlin Philharmonic performing, Herbert von Karajan at the podium. It's just before 4 a.m. here on your classical Minnesota Public Radio, 99.5 KSJN, Minneapolis, St. Paul, bringing music to life with member support. Cloudy skies as the day begins, partly sunny skies expected for your Monday, temps around 70. Get weather details at the Updraft blog, nprnews.org. We're coming out of the first full moon of fall. The air is a little crisp. Maybe you did some harvesting in the garden this weekend. This work is called Harvest. It honors this lovely time of year. It's coming up

0: Jan Olaf Vedin conducting the Stockholm Sinfonietta, helping you flow from a musical state of slumber into sunny Swedish pastures. A pastoral suite by Swedish composer Lars-Erik Larsson. I'm Melanie Renata, and as you shake the sleep from your bones, a nostalgic vibe floats into the hour in just a moment.
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0: 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The harp is like the final ingredient in a magic musical potion. It really seems to make the music it's a part of just that much more enchanting. Here, harpist Katrin Finch adds her sparkling touch to John Rutter's Sweet Lyric. She's joined by Sinfonia Kim Ri, and John Rutter himself mixing up this potion at the podium.

0: Just so pretty. John Rutter conducting Sinfonia Kim Ri and harpist Katrin Finch showing off her instrument's range for Rutter's Sweet Lyric. I'm Melanie Renata with some real seasonal magic in just a moment.
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0: 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A vibraphone adds a haunting touch alongside a harp and a collection of strings. 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

Traces of jazz and blues, gospel, country, and folk all coming together to make an unmistakably American sound, a work called Harvest by Morton Gold, the New Russia Orchestra performing. It is just before 5 a.m. Good morning. 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This is a love sonnet, and it sings its way into the next hour. One of those blink and you'll miss it moments, so don't move a muscle. Cloudy skies as your day begins, partly sunny skies on the horizon. Get all the weather details you need at the Updraft blog, nprnews.org.

0: Music from one of the early 20th century composers who pushed hard against Romanticism and Impressionism and really helped to birth the modern sound. A string quartet by Germain Taillefer, the Stenhammer Quartet performing. I'm Melanie Renata, with some sparkling lyrical energy on the horizon.
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0: 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The Chicago Symphony with Les Préludes by Franz Liszt. I'm Melanie Renata with music that carries a real sunny morning vibe in just a moment.
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0: 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Thanks. Clarinetist Peter Sigler is here with the BBC National Orchestra of Wales. A slow, sunny morning in sound. The Cantilena by Susan Spain-Dunk.

0: Just a pretty way to start the day. Clarinetist Peter Sigleris and the BBC National Orchestra of Wales sharing the Cantilena by Susan Spain-Dunk. I'm Melanie Renata. Thank you for sharing some of your time and space with me this morning. Be good to yourself today, and be good to your neighbor too, okay?
1: Thanks, Melanie Renata, for the music and for your company. It's 1 minute before 6 o'clock. Good morning, I'm Aaron Kane. I'll be the one listening along with you from now until 10 o'clock this morning on your classical NPR. Coming up, some music for the season by Jean Sibelius, just not this season, his Spring Song, played by the BBC Symphony. Also ahead, one of Debussy's images for orchestra, this one an image of Spain. And Leon Fleischer plays one of Schroeder's favorites by Beethoven. All of that and more coming up after a quick look at the weather and after headlines from NPR.

0: This is Your Classical, Minnesota Public Radio, 99.5 KSJN, Minneapolis, St. Paul, bringing music to life with member support. And this morning's weather might make you feel like you're a character in a Sherlock Holmes story, or maybe something by Edgar Allan Poe. Fog out there in the Twin Cities right now, pushing the needle toward spooky on the cozy to spooky fog meter. Mostly cloudy skies are adding to that effect, and that dense fog will continue into the morning hours, as will those clouds. They're likely to hang around all day. Highs will get into the lower 70s this afternoon. Still mostly cloudy for tonight, with overnight lows right around 60 degrees. Then a chance of showers tomorrow morning, and then rain is much more likely for tomorrow afternoon. A bit cooler for tomorrow, too. We'll be staying in the 60s. Cloudy, foggy, and 57 degrees right now in the Twin Cities. It's 6:01, and the news is next.
1: Live from NPR News in Washington, I'm Corva Coleman. Authorities in the UK say they have foiled a suspected terror plot. A group of men were arrested near an airbase the U.S. has used for attacks on Iran. NPR's Lauren Freyer explains what happened.
2: A farmer who lives nearby called police in the middle of the night to say she noticed three suspicious vans with masked men. Police intercepted the vehicles, arrested five men on suspicion, they say, of explosives and terrorism offenses. Police say an Iran link is just one of the possibilities they're investigating. The government here has also accused Russia of plotting attacks on British soil. But this past summer, Iran did threaten British bases.
1: NPR's Lauren Freyer reporting. Israeli Prime Minister Benjamin Netanyahu secretly traveled to Abu Dhabi this weekend to meet with a leader of the United Arab Emirates. That's according to a person briefed on the matter. NPR's Daniel Estrin reports from Tel Aviv.
3: The person was not authorized to speak publicly and did not say what came out of Netanyahu's meeting with UAE leader Mohammed bin Zayed. The United Arab Emirates has not commented on the matter. This comes after first Haaretz newspaper in Israel and then the New York Times reported that shortly before the October 7th attacks in 2023, the Emirati leader had warned Netanyahu that Hamas was planning an attack. NPR has not independently confirmed the reporting, and Netanyahu's office denies it. The October 7th attacks and the question of accountability for the Israeli security failure are a leading topic as Netanyahu seeks re-election next month. Daniel Estrin, NPR News, Tel Aviv.
1: President Trump is refusing to send hundreds of millions of dollars to the places Congress says it has to go. The move is called a pocket rescission. The federal government's nonpartisan watchdog, the Government Accountability Office, says the president's maneuver is illegal. NPR's Eric McDaniel reports.
4: Each year, Congress passes laws which allocate money to the federal government's various programs and agencies. That is their constitutional responsibility, the power of the purse. Now, the executive branch is unilaterally withholding money owed to programs the president opposes. That's $560 million to programs that provide services to refugees and other immigrants, according to a memo from the White House. Also, $15 million to a Justice Department team tasked with preventing and resolving racial tensions. That's $70 million to programs providing grants and fellowships to support institutions bringing foreign students and faculty to the U.S., and tens of millions more to initiatives that touch on climate change or racial and gender minority work. Eric McDaniel, NPR News in Washington.
1: The White House started airing a new ad this weekend featuring President Trump. In it, he asks people to join him in his fight to expel warmongers from the government. The ad says it was paid for by the U.S. government. Critics say this appears to violate federal law. This is NPR.
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the Los Angeles Chamber Orchestra, conducted by Neville Marriner, with that Gagliarda, from the Ancient Airs and Dances, Suite No. 1. Ottorino Respighi created that arrangement of music he found in a 16th century manuscript. Vincenzo Galilei wrote that tune originally, and yes, Vincenzo was the father of astronomer Galileo Galilei, so I suppose that makes Vincenzo the godfather of modern science. Antonio Vivaldi wrote concerti for just about every instrument that was available at the time, and sometimes he'd write a concerto for every instrument that was in the room at the time. About 60 concertos for strings by Vivaldi survive. You can think of them as concertos for the two violin sections, pretty much. And here is one of them, performed by the Venice Baroque Orchestra on your classical NPR.

0: The Venice Baroque Orchestra, led by Andrea Marcon, with that Concerto for Strings in C Major by Antonio Vivaldi. 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
1: It's one part elegant, precise Bach, and one part saudade, Brazil's word for heartbreaking but hopeful nostalgia. Composer Heitor Villa-Lobos synthesized these styles in his Bachianas Brasileiras. 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
0: This time next week, Steve Seal will be stepping into his new role as your host during these morning hours. Tonight, he'll bid farewell to Monday evenings with the series finale of Extra Eclectic, a playlist for the road, tonight from 10 to midnight, right here on your classical Minnesota Public Radio.

Beethoven wrote that for a student with whom he was infatuated, and that student also had a pet dog. Beethoven really bonded with the dog. They got along well. The dog's owner, Beethoven's student, not so much. Still, that unbegun romance did manage to produce Beethoven's Bagatelle in A minor, better known as Für Elise. Leon Fleischer played it for you there on Your Classical, Minnesota Public Radio. I'm Aaron Kane. Great to be with you on this Monday morning. The first time this music by Jean Sibelius was performed was at an outdoor festival, and the audience there was kind of unimpressed. They seemed to prefer another work on the program by the brother-in-law of Sibelius. That must have stung a bit. Sibelius rallied, though. He revised the piece and renamed it, and it became this, Spring Song, played here by the BBC Symphony Orchestra.

Spring Song by Jean Sibelius. That was the BBC Symphony Orchestra, conducted by Sakari Oramo on your classical NPR. I'm Aaron Kane, very happy to be with you this morning. At 29 minutes past 6 o'clock, it is cloudy, it is foggy, and it is 58 degrees right now in the Twin Cities. That dense fog will continue for a while into the morning hours, as will the clouds. They're likely to hang around all day. Highs today will get into the lower 70s. Here's a setting of a hymn by David Gillingham, a hymn that you're almost certain to recognize. The melody of that hymn is also an old Irish ballad. Here is the North Texas Wind Symphony.

Be Thou My Vision, a setting there by David Gillingham. He wrote a nice Irish-sounding countermelody for that. That arrangement played there by the North Texas Wind Symphony, conducted by Eugene Corporon, on your classical Minnesota Public Radio, where you can take a brief tour of the Iberian Peninsula with Claude Debussy in a few minutes. First, music of 18th-century English composer William Boyce. This is his Symphony No. 4. Trevor Pinnock leads the English concert.

0: The Symphony No. 4 by William Boyce. That was the English Concert, conducted by Trevor Pinnock, on your classical Minnesota Public Radio. 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
0: Violinist Stefan Jakiv joins the Minnesota Orchestra this weekend to play Mozart's Turkish Violin Concerto on a program that also features Prokofiev's Sixth Symphony. 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

The Cigarette Waltz from the ballet Namuna by Edouard Lalot. That was the Monte Carlo Philharmonic Orchestra there, conducted by David Robertson. I'm Aaron Kane, very pleased to be with you on this Monday morning, and there is a lot of fog out there right now on this Monday morning, some dense fog, so look sharp as you make your way into today. That fog will continue into the morning hours. It should be cloudy all day, and temperatures will be several degrees above normal, according to the meteorologists of the Updraft blog. Highs will get into the lower 70s this afternoon. Still mostly cloudy for tonight, with lows around 70, and then a chance of showers tomorrow morning. After that, rain is much more likely tomorrow afternoon. A bit cooler for tomorrow, too. We'll be staying in the 60s. Cloudy, foggy, and 58 degrees right now in the Twin Cities at 8 minutes before 7 o'clock. Finally, this hour, something to carry you along the highways and byways of Spain, music of Claude Debussy on your classical NPR.

0: Iberia on Highways and Byways from the Image for Orchestra by Claude Debussy. The City of Birmingham Symphony Orchestra there, conducted by Simon Rattle. 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Learn more at the WSO.org. I'm Aaron Kane. Thanks for listening along with me this morning. There are areas of dense fog out there in the Twin Cities right now, enough for a dense fog advisory that's in effect until 10 o'clock this morning. Mostly cloudy skies expected throughout the day today. Highs will get pretty high for this time of year, into the lower 70s this afternoon. Still mostly cloudy for tonight with lows around 60 and a chance of showers for tomorrow. Cloudy and 58 degrees right now in the Twin Cities. The time is 7:01 and the news is next.
1: Live from NPR News in Washington, I'm Korva Coleman. President Trump says he rejected Iran's offer to suspend conflict for 7 days and reopen the Strait of Hormuz. He says the deal's not acceptable. Iran wants the U.S. to lift its blockade and unfreeze billions of its money in foreign banks in exchange for opening the strait. But President Trump says massive amounts of oil are flowing through the strait now. The oil flow is not consistent. NPR's Aya Betraoui says there are two things to keep in mind.
2: One is that Iran can and still does attack ships transiting through that narrow waterway. So these ships are running dark with their transponders off to hide their location. And that leads to the second point, which is that it's very expensive for ships to export oil through the Strait of Hormuz because of those risks without a deal in place.
1: NPR's Aya Betraoui reporting. Officials in the UK say they've arrested 5 men and foiled an apparent terror plot. They're going over 3 vans discovered near an air base. The U.S. uses that base to launch attacks on Iran. The Senate is expected to vote today on a bill to reform college sports. NPR's Becky Sullivan reports the bill would allow the NCAA to reinstate rules on eligibility and transfers.
3: Supporters of the Protect College Sports Act say it's needed to rein in what they call a Wild West era for college athletics. Athlete pay has taken off since courts legalized name, image, and likeness payments. Players can transfer freely between schools. And there are constant lawsuits from players challenging eligibility rules. The bill would grant the NCAA a limited antitrust exemption to restore those rules. It also aims to prevent so-called super conferences by capping the membership of big revenue conferences at 19 schools and disincentivizing schools from jumping from one power conference to another. Sports law experts tell NPR that if it becomes law, the bill would likely not end the flood of litigation. Instead, the bill itself is what would be challenged. Becky Sullivan, NPR News, Washington.
1: Forecasters are warning residents of Mexico's Baja Peninsula about Hurricane Polo. The powerful hurricane could make landfall by late tonight. From member station KJZZ, Nina Krivinsky has more from Hermosillo, Mexico.
4: Hurricane Polo has been making its way north off Mexico's west coast after rapidly intensifying into a major hurricane. The storm is expected to make landfall on the Baja Peninsula before making its way inland to the Mexican state of Sonora across the Gulf of California. The U.S. Embassy in Mexico warns travelers to be aware of flooding, mudslides, and road closures early in the week. The National Hurricane Center says moisture from the hurricane could also lead to heavy rainfall and flooding in the southwest U.S. Another storm, Tropical Storm Rachel, off of Mexico's southwest coast, has been moving north in Polo's wake and strengthened into a tropical storm Sunday. For NPR News, I'm Nina Krivinsky in Hermosillo, Mexico.
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0: 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John Ludwig Taylor solves murder cases like a game of chess in this BritBox original mystery. Ludwig Season 2, streaming October 13th at BritBox.com.

a chorale from one of Johann Sebastian Bach's cantatas that has come to be called Jesu, Joy of Man's Desiring. That was Rolf Smedvig playing trumpet there with organist Michael Murray on Your Classical, Minnesota Public Radio. I'm Aaron Kane, pleased to be with you on this Monday morning. Here's something by a composer who wrote all kinds of music, but most of it remained unpublished and unperformed during her lifetime, mostly because she spent almost all of her lifetime in one spot near the eastern coast of Ireland. Ina Boyle, the composer, and this is her Fantasy, played by violinist Daniel Hope and the Thessaloniki State Symphony Orchestra.

0: Fantasy for Violin and Orchestra by Irish composer Ina Boyle. Daniel Geiss conducted the Thessaloniki State Symphony Orchestra. The violinist was Daniel Hope on Your Classical, Minnesota Public Radio, where we've got a funny little floral arrangement from Sweden for you in about a minute. 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
1: 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But before I depart my evening shift, I'll have one final Extra Eclectic with some highlights from the show that have been favorites of yours and mine over the past 10 years. 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

Folk Humor, One of the Flowers from Froser, by Swedish composer Wilhelm Peterson Berger, played there by Niklas Sivelöv, on Your Classical, Minnesota Public Radio. I'm Aaron Kane. It's great to be with you, and every once in a while I just have to read a quote by a composer or a music scholar or some such. Right now, it's a quote from someone who is both Gomidas Vartabed, Armenian composer and musicologist. He once said, "One single and pure musical note is worth a thousand lectures, because a speech must be clearly heard, understood, and digested in order to get some nutrition from it, and that requires some time, whereas a musical note penetrates directly in 1 minute." Here are some Armenian folk songs and dances by Gomidas Vartabed, played by the Avos Chamber Orchestra.

Armenian folk songs and dances by Gomidas Vartabed. That was cellist Alessio Pianelli there with the Avos Chamber Orchestra. The vocal ensemble Cantus, from right here in the Twin Cities, recently kicked off their season, and their next offering comes along in just a couple of weeks. October 18th through the 25th, a program called Simple Gifts, featuring music and stories of gratitude. Well, here is Cantus now, with a song from a white album about a black bird on your classical NPR.

Blackbird, a classic from the Beatles, given new life by Cantus on your classical Minnesota Public Radio. I'm Aaron Kane, grateful to be with you this morning. Areas of dense fog out there right now in the Twin Cities, enough for a dense fog advisory in effect until 10 o'clock this morning. Mostly cloudy skies expected throughout the day, with highs in the lower 70s this afternoon. Right now, 58 degrees in the Twin Cities. And here's music of Mozart, the first movement from his Symphony No. 29, played by the Prague Chamber Orchestra.

0: The Prague Chamber Orchestra, conducted by Charles McCarris, with the first movement of the Symphony No. 29 by Mozart, on your classical Minnesota Public Radio, where guitarist Nicola Hall has the first movement of a guitar concerto for you in about a minute. 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

Tchaikovsky understood the power of the Polonaise, especially its power for processions. He used this stately, majestic Polish dance in Act 3 of Sleeping Beauty during the wedding celebration of Princess Aurora. Here is the National Philharmonic Orchestra, conducted by Richard Bonning.

0: A Polacca, a processional polonaise from Sleeping Beauty by Tchaikovsky. That was the National Philharmonic Orchestra, conducted by Richard Bonning. This is Your Classical, Minnesota Public Radio, 99.5 KSJN, Minneapolis, St. Paul, bringing music to life with member support. I'm Aaron Kane, grateful to be with you this hour. Coming up in this next hour, a couple of flights of Bumblebee. One by Rimsky-Korsakov, the other by French composer Paul Maurice. Also ahead, Midori plays the finale of Beethoven's Violin Concerto with the Lucerne Festival Strings. And you'll hear about music written for a percussionist who is out of this world on today's Composer's Datebook, coming up in about 15 minutes after headlines from NPR and this quick look at the weather forecast. Areas of dense fog out there in the Twin Cities right now, enough for a dense fog advisory, which is in effect until 10 o'clock this morning. Mostly cloudy skies expected throughout the day. Highs will get up into the lower 70s this afternoon. Right now, cloudy, foggy, and 58 degrees in the Twin Cities. It's 8:01, and the news is next.
1: Live from NPR News in Washington, I'm Corva Coleman. China and the U.S. have released a list of imports they will reduce tariffs on that are worth $30 billion in each direction. NPR's Jennifer Pack reports from Beijing. This follows last week's U.S. visit between President Trump and Chinese President Xi.
2: President Trump has been imposing rounds of tariffs on Chinese exports in his first and now second term. China retaliated in kind, often targeting Trump's voting base, American farmers. Now they get some reprieve. China's Commerce Ministry says it will lower tariffs on U.S. agricultural products like beef, chicken, almonds, and also on American medical equipment and coal. In exchange, the White House says it will reduce tariffs on Chinese baby products, toys, and decorations, which, if implemented in time, American consumers could see some holiday savings. Jennifer Pack, NPR News, Beijing.
1: Israel has imposed a week-long closure of its military checkpoints in the occupied West Bank. This further tightens restrictions on Palestinians. NPR's Kat Lonsdorf reports it comes as the Israeli military increased its presence in the territory ahead of national elections next month.
3: Over the weekend, Israeli Defense Minister Israel Katz said he instructed the military to impose a, quote, general closure of the occupied West Bank for the duration of the Jewish holidays, quote. It's not unusual for Israel to impose further restrictions on Palestinians in the West Bank during Jewish holidays for what it says are security concerns. But this comes as Israel has already been significantly building its military presence in the territory as the election draws closer, and after several recent Palestinian attacks on Israelis, including one that severely wounded the son of Israel's ambassador to the U.S. Such closures in the West Bank greatly limit the movement of Palestinians trying to go about daily life. Kat Lonsdorf, NPR News, Tel Aviv.
1: Cuts to social safety net programs such as Medicaid are kicking in just as voters are grappling with higher prices. NPR's Mara Liasson reports.
4: In addition to the social safety net cuts that were in the One Big Beautiful Bill, the White House has told Congress that it plans to cancel an additional $810 million in health care and educational-related programs. In a statement on X, the chairman of the Senate Appropriations Committee, Republican Susan Collins of Maine, said the move, known as a pocket rescission, is unlawful and that the rescissions were intended to, quote, undermine Congress's constitutional power of the purse. The cuts are hurting people who depend on Medicaid and food assistance. Another reason, along with higher prices at the pump or 7% mortgages, that voters say they feel angry and economically stressed. Mara Liasson, NPR News.
1: Computer chip maker NVIDIA says it's launched a software platform that could be used to stop AI agents from acting independently without humans' knowledge. You're listening to NPR News.
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Rossini's most enduring operas are his most light-hearted ones, like The Barber of Seville. But if you look at all of the operas Rossini wrote, there are far more tragedies than comedies. Believe it or not, that was the overture from one of his first tragedies, his first big hit, really, Tancredi, the overture played there by the Orpheus Chamber Orchestra on Your Classical, Minnesota Public Radio. I'm Aaron Kane, and very happy to be with you on this Monday morning. So, what does a French bumblebee sound like? That's not a joke, I'm asking, because this music is about a bumblebee from France, from Provence, to be precise. So, let's find out. From The Pictures of Provence by French composer Paul Maurice, here is The Bumblebee.

0: The Bumblebee by Paul Maurice, played there by saxophonist Julia Nolan with the National Arts Center Orchestra, conducted by Mario Bernardi on your classical NPR, where you'll hear about music written for a percussionist who is out of this world in about a minute.
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1: 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But before I depart my evening shift, I'll have one final Extra Eclectic with some highlights from the show that have been favorites of yours and mine over the past 10 years. 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
2: This is the Composer's Datebook for September 28th. I'm John Burge. On today's date in 1951, the classic sci-fi film The Day the Earth Stood Still was playing in theaters across America. The film's opening sequence depicted a UFO hovering over Washington, D.C. Back then, flying saucer sightings were increasingly common, perhaps a result of mass hysteria spawned by Cold War tensions and the existential threat posed by the atomic bomb. Or maybe we were being visited by other planets. In any case, the movie made a big impression at the time, and countless kids, and probably a few adults as well, memorized the magic words, Gort, Klaatu Barada Nikto, which in the film prevented Washington, D.C.'s destruction by a death ray robot. Fast forward some 50 years to 1999, when Washington, D.C.'s National Symphony premiered a new concerto for percussion and orchestra, specifically composed for virtuoso percussionist Evelyn Glennie by the American composer Michael Dougherty. Inspired by the outer space look of Glennie's percussion gear, Dougherty titled his piece UFO and asked that the soloist arrive unexpectedly and dressed as a space alien. In performance, Glennie moves through the audience and around the stage while performing sleight-of-hand improvisations on a variety of flying saucer-like percussive instruments. Composer's Datebook is produced by APM, American Public Media, in collaboration with the American Composers Forum, reminding you that all music was once new.

the out-of-this-world virtuosity of percussionist Evelyn Glennie. That was Flight of the Bumblebee by Nikolai Rimsky-Korsakov. Evelyn Glennie joined there by the National Philharmonic Orchestra, conducted by Barry Wordsworth, on Your Classical, Minnesota Public Radio. Johannes Brahms found out what can happen when you put your heroes on the very highest of pedestals. Beethoven is the one he placed way up there. It took Brahms years, decades, to write his first symphony because he was so in awe of Beethoven's symphonies, but Brahms did find a workaround so he could hone his skills at writing for large orchestra before he tackled symphonies. He wrote a couple of serenades, and here is the rondo from the Serenade No. 2 by Johannes Brahms, played by the Royal Concertgebouw Orchestra.

The Rondo from the Serenade No. 2 by Johannes Brahms, played there by the Royal Concertgebouw Orchestra, conducted by Bernhard Haitink. I'm Aaron Kane, very glad to be with you on this Monday morning. Let's hear just a little bit of playful syncopation from Brazil next by Edmundo Villani Cortes.

Baião by Brazilian composer Edmundo Villani Cortes, played there by guitarist René Izquierdo and recorder player Clea Galano, who has made her home in the Twin Cities for many years. There are areas of dense fog making their home here and there in the Twin Cities right now. They might burn off by around 10 o'clock this morning. Temperatures will be several degrees above normal, according to the Updraft blog. Highs will get into the lower 70s this afternoon. Still mostly cloudy for tonight with lows around 60. Cloudy, foggy, and 59 degrees right now at almost 8:30 on this Monday morning. Still ahead this hour, the finale of the Londonest of all of Haydn's London symphonies. First, an intermezzo by a composer whose name is synonymous with intermezzo. Well, not really, but his name means almost the same thing as intermezzo. Frank Bridge. Music of Frank Bridge played here by the Moscow Chamber Orchestra on your classical Minnesota Public Radio.

The Waltz Intermezzo by Frank Bridge, performed there by the Moscow Chamber Orchestra, conducted by Konstantin Orbelian on Your Classical, Minnesota Public Radio. Here is the last movement of the last of Haydn's London symphonies, and the only one called London, Symphony No. 104. Christopher Hogwood leads the Academy of Ancient Music.

0: The very final sounding finale of the Symphony No. 104, the London Symphony by Joseph Haydn, played there by the Academy of Ancient Music, conducted by Christopher Hogwood, on your classical Minnesota Public Radio. 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
1: It's one part elegant, precise Bach, and one part saudade, Brazil's word for heartbreaking but hopeful nostalgia. 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
0: This time next week, Steve Seal will be stepping into his new role as your host during these morning hours. Tonight, he'll bid farewell to Monday evenings with the series finale of Extra Eclectic, a playlist for the road tonight from 10 to midnight right here on your classical Minnesota Public Radio.

Minneapolis-based mezzo Clara Ossofsky, showing that she is a leader in the world of Lieder, of German art song. In 2017, Ossofsky became the first American prize winner at Thomas Quasthoff's International Das Lied competition in Heidelberg, Germany. And what she just sang for us there was from an album that just came out a couple of weeks ago, featuring the Lieder of Franz Schubert, who wrote more than a few art songs. That was Ganymede, sung by Clara Ossofsky with pianist Timothy Lovelace on your classical Minnesota Public Radio. Schubert may have written hundreds of art songs, but Beethoven wrote only one violin concerto, and it was called unplayable by the first critics who ever heard it, and the finale might just be the trickiest part of the whole piece. Nothing that Midori can't handle.

Midori, the violin soloist there, with the Lucerne Festival Strings, conducted by Daniel Dodds, in the finale of the one and only violin concerto by Beethoven. It's 1 minute before 9 o'clock. 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Coming up, the BBC National Orchestra of Wales plays a tone poem by Richard Strauss about an unrepentant prankster. And Philip Brunel leads the Vocal Essence Orchestra in music of William Grant Still. That and more besides, just ahead. Cloudy and 59 degrees right now in the Twin Cities. In fact, the clouds are on the ground. Areas of dense fog out there right now. Enough for a dense fog advisory, in effect, until 10 o'clock this morning. Highs will get into the lower 70s this afternoon and down into the 60s tonight.

The Philharmonia Orchestra, conducted by Gustavo Dudamel, with a fanfare and march by Anthony Hopkins, who shares his name with the famous actor. He shares a name and a face and a career and everything else. He's the same guy, actor and composer Anthony Hopkins, who modeled that fanfare on the overtures he'd heard at the movies in the 1940s and 50s when he was a lad. And for that march, Hopkins worked in references to several nursery rhymes his grandfather used to sing. I'm Aaron Kane, very happy to be with you on this Monday morning. Till Eulenspiegel's Merry Pranks are still lying in wait for you to be played a bit later this hour. First, something to really show off the oboe, which first arrived in Venice during the early 1700s, during Antonio Vivaldi's lifetime. That might be why Vivaldi only composed about 16 oboe concertos, but perhaps he found ways to compensate. Here is a concerto Vivaldi wrote to feature three oboes.

Now, if you were spending these last few minutes saying, that doesn't sound like Vivaldi to me, that sounds more like Telemann, well spotted. It was Telemann. I totally goofed there and talked about the wrong composer. I should have known, too. Vivaldi didn't write a concerto for three oboes. He maxed out at two oboes for his oboe concerti, as far as we know. Makes sense. Hamburg got the oboe a few years before Venice did. I suppose that gave Telemann more time to use more oboes. That was Collegium Musicum 90 there, led by Simon Standage, playing that concerto for three oboes by, I promise, Georg Philipp Telemann. Well, now that I have inadvertently played that prank on you, I think we're both ready for a whole tone poem about a very troublesome trickster, Till Eulenspiegel. Here is Till Eulenspiegel's Merry Pranks by Richard Strauss. And the BBC National Orchestra of Wales performs on your classical NPR.

0: 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Tadaki Otaka conducted the BBC National Orchestra of Wales on Your Classical NPR, where support comes from Schubert Club, announcing the 2026-2027 International Artist Series, featuring recitals by soprano Lisa Davidson, pianist Conrad Tau, violinist James Ennis, and more. 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

members of Accordo playing that minuet from The Bagatelles by Antonin Dvorak on your classical Minnesota Public Radio. Here is Philip Brunel conducting Vocal Essence Orchestra in music of William Grant Still, Miss Sally's Party.

Miss Sally's Party by William Grant Still. Philip Brunel conducted the Vocal Essence Orchestra, and in a couple of weeks, the Vocal Essence Singers of This Age and 100 festival participants from Twin Cities High will come together for a celebration of song that's going to be October 12th at the Landmark Center. Learn more at vocalessence.org. Well, let's finish this hour with a party-themed overture by Giancarlo Menotti on Your Classical, Minnesota Public Radio.

0: The overture to Giancarlo Menotti's comedic one-act opera, Emilia Goes to the Ball, that was the New York Philharmonic, conducted by Thomas Shippers. 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
0: -59 degrees and still pretty foggy in the Twin Cities, mostly cloudy today with highs in the lower 70s, still cloudy tonight with lows right around 60 degrees, and tomorrow a chance of showers in the morning, a much bigger chance of showers in the afternoon. Highs tomorrow expected in the upper 60s.

0: Violinist Karen Gomio was born in Tokyo. She grew up in Montreal, came to New York to study at Juilliard, and I believe she now lives in Berlin. That was her performance of Mendelssohn's Violin Concerto in E minor in Rome, along with the St. Cecilia Orchestra. I was looking at her schedule, and she is playing Brooks Violin Concerto No. 1 with the Czech Philharmonic Orchestra. And then in October, she comes to Los Angeles for the world premiere of the Violin Concerto No. 2, known as The Wheel, by Samuel Adams. Wonderful career going for her. Alethea Della Rocha, pianist, had a career that lasted more than six decades. She was less than 5 feet tall, with small hands that did not appear to pose many problems when it came to playing the piano. She tackled everything, Rachmaninoff, Prokofiev, Brahms. As she grew older, she played and recorded lots of Mozart. Some Mozart with Della Rocha is coming up in a minute. And that is right here on Your Classical NPR, where music is supported by our listener members. 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
0: Some dense fog for some of us this morning. That should give way to cloudy skies and maybe some rain here and there. Highs generally today should be 65 to about 72 degrees. It's 60 now in the Twin Cities and Duluth, sunny and 62. Here's Alethea Della Rocha in a piano sonata in D major by Mozart.

0: That pianist Alicia de la Rocha was 86 when she died in 2009, and she had a career that lasted for six, some people even say, seven decades. She was less than 5 feet tall, so small hands to go along with that, but it did not seem to present problems, that fact. There she was, playing Mozart, a sonata in D major. Coming up in just a moment, a dance by a French composer with a Spanish flair that seems to happen a lot. In this case, it's Camille Saint-Saëns, and his music is coming up in a minute.
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0: You'll be supporting programs like Performance Today, which is coming up, as always, at 1 o'clock this afternoon. The show includes a piano trio by American composer Adolphus Hailstork, recorded at Manhattan School of Music, and also a string quartet, one of the Prussian quartets by Mozart from Cooperstown, New York. Those pieces and lots more coming up during PT, a program that is member-supported, right here on Your Classical NPR. Here's that Spanish dance by Camille Saint-Saëns, performed by a Swedish orchestra, the Malmö Symphony, led by June Markle.

0: Well, the orchestration certainly gives it a Spanish flair, the trumpet part, the castanets. That was the Jota Aragonese by Camille Saint-Saëns, French composer and pianist. And the performance there featured the Malmö Symphony Orchestra of Sweden, conducted by June Markle. I'm Melissa Owsley. Thank you so much for listening this hour. It's a minute before 11, and this is your classical NPR, 99.5 KSJN, Minneapolis-St. Paul, bringing music to life with member support.
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0: Quite a switcheroo for Steve Seal, who is currently on in the evenings until midnight. I'm looking forward to his early shift. Hey, Twin Cities forecast today says it'll stay cloudy with highs around 70 this afternoon, a low of 62 tonight, and a good chance of rain on Tuesday with highs around 68 tomorrow. It's 60 now.

0: The Poet and Peasant Overture by Franz von Suppe. That was Paul Perret and the Detroit Symphony Orchestra. 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
1: It's one part elegant, precise Bach, and one part saudade, Brazil's word for heartbreaking but hopeful nostalgia. 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
0: You'll be taken to Colorado, to Arizona, to New York City, and to Cooperstown, New York, among other places during PT this afternoon. The show starts at 1 and it runs until 3 o'clock. I admit I got a little bit distracted reading about Alan Hovhaannis. He died at the age of 89, survived by his 6th wife. He was also prolific when it came to composing symphonies. He left behind 67. We hear number 2 all the time, and the others sort of get ignored. Here's one he wrote in the 1970s, the Symphony No. 31 with Gerard Schwartz and the Northwest Sinfonia.

0: From the 1970s, that was the Symphony No. 31 by Alan Hovhaness. Gerard Schwartz led the Northwest Sinfonia, a group based in Seattle, Washington. The double concerto, that is to say, a concerto for two instruments, in this case, oboe and violin, by Bach, is coming up in just a moment.
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0: Yes, there is a member drive coming up next week. Hope to hear some of your picks on the playlist. State forecast today says some clouds and maybe rain showers here and there. Highs this afternoon ranging from the middle 60s to the lower 70s. Checking around the state at this hour, in Eveleth it's 64 and sunny. In Rochester, sunny and 66 degrees. International Falls, 61. In the Twin Cities, sun and clouds, also 61. Violinist Janine Jansen's father is an organist and harpsichord player, so is one of her brothers. Her mom sings, and another brother plays the cello. A while back, she got together with some friends and family to record concertos by Bach. Here's the one for oboe and violin. The oboist is Ramon Ortega Cuero.

The Concerto for Oboe and Violin by Bach. That was Janine Janssen, violin, and friends, including oboist Raymond Ortega Cuero. A recording that does not disappoint, neither does the piece. I hope you enjoyed that on your classical NPR. That's 99.5 KSJN, Minneapolis, St. Paul, bringing music to life with member support. 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Find the details at thewso.org. Weather for the Twin Cities today. Cloudy skies again. A high this afternoon around 70, a low tonight of 62. Tomorrow, the chance of showers is at near 100%, maybe some in the morning and again in the afternoon and again overnight, and then possibly on Wednesday as well. Thursday is looking dry. We'll be in the 60s, maybe around 70 for most of the week. Right now, we're holding at 61 degrees in the Twin Cities.

0: That was Handel working at a fast clip in the fall of 1739 with a collection of 12 pieces, Concerto Grosso. That was number 11 from the set. Come to find, as I was listening, I was reading more about that one. He actually borrowed from himself for that one under pressure to get things done. And it's very similar to a pre-existing organ concerto. Nonetheless, you heard the Orpheus Chamber Orchestra. 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South African actor and activist John Connie explores race, politics, and a shared love for Shakespeare, October 10th through November the 8th. Information and tickets, that's at GuthrieTheater.org.
1: 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But before I depart my evening shift, I'll have one final Extra Eclectic with some highlights from the show that have been favorites of yours and mine over the past 10 years. I hope you'll join me tonight at 10 for the series finale of Extra Eclectic on Your Classical NPR.
0: Oh, I look forward to that with Steve Seal, the final edition of that show, as he prepares to move to the early shift starting next week.

0: Ravel gets a lot of mileage out of four notes. Maybe you notice that. They come at the very beginning. That was the Rhapsody Espagnole by Ravel with the Buffalo Philharmonic Orchestra, conducted by Joanne Folletta. That's on Your Classical NPR. Thank you so much for listening this afternoon. Performance today is coming up at 1 o'clock.
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0: Yeah, thank you so much if you're already a member. Many people signed up at the State Fair this summer and got that great-looking tote bag. So if you joined us already, thank you. If you've never been a member, you can do it even before the drive starts. That's at yourclassicalnpr.org. It's about 5 minutes before 1 o'clock. Here's a Levee dance by Clarence Cameron White. He was born in Clarksville, Tennessee, in 1880, and was very much drawn to the violin. Rachel Barton Pine plays his music along with pianist Matthew Hagel.

0: That was Levee Dance by Clarence Cameron White, American composer and violinist. Rachel Barton Pine played his dance along with pianist Matthew Hagel. I'm Melissa Owsley. Minnesota Orchestra season began last weekend. I am always happy to be host of those live broadcasts. And I have to say, last Friday night, I found myself thinking, there is no place I would rather be. I was listening to the orchestra play music by George Walker, music by Stravinsky, his luminous ballet, the whole thing, The Firebird, and then blown away by pianist Vadim Kholodenko, who performed Prokofiev's fiendishly difficult Piano Concerto No. 2. If you missed the concert, or if you'd like to hear it again, I'm happy to say it lives online right now. That's at yourclassicalnpr.org. In the Twin Cities, we're 99.5 KSJN, Minneapolis, St. Paul, where the skies are cloudy, and we're expecting a high today of 70 degrees. Overnight lows around 62, and tomorrow, very good chance of rain. Be prepared for that. Showers in the morning, showers in the afternoon, and showers Tuesday night. Highs tomorrow should be around 68.
1: From APM, American Public Media, this is Performance Today. I'm Valerie Kaler. While his peers were writing avant-garde music, American composer Adolphus Hailstork wanted to, as he put it, seek the authentic self. And for him, that meant staying, in some ways, true to his upbringing. For a decade, he sang as a boy soprano in the choir at an Episcopal cathedral in Albany, New York. That early love for melody, for lyricism, for authenticity has been a through line that's apparent in all his music. Chamber music by Adolphus Hailstork, his 1985 piano trio on the way from a concert in Manhattan. Also on the way, an Australian guitar duo plays Spanish music in Arizona. The Poetic Waltz is by Enrique Granados, on the way from Tempe. Here is an orchestration of a piece Granados wrote for piano, his Spanish Dance No. 5.

0: That was the overture to Giuseppe Verdi's Luisa Miller, about a young woman who falls in love with a man her father does not approve of. Tale as old as time. That performance from the RAI National Symphony Orchestra, led by Riccardo Bisotti, at their HQ in Turin, Italy, the Arturo Toscanini RAI Auditorium. In the mid-19th century, the site was home to the Royal Hippodrome, a huge oval track for equestrian shows, and later a circus theater. Although none of those original elements remain in the current structure, the designers paid tribute to its history with a horseshoe-shaped balcony, and a 21st-century acoustic renovation installed a sunburst ceiling meant to evoke the old circus tent. The RAI Symphony renamed their concert hall in 2007 to commemorate the 50th anniversary of legendary conductor Arturo Toscanini's death. In a moment, poetry and music. Or music is poetry? 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
1: Still to come on this hour of Performance Today, a piano trio by the American composer Adolphus Hailstork, performed at Manhattan School of Music in New York. And then we will head to Cooperstown, New York, for one of the Prussian string quartets by Mozart. That's all coming up during Performance Today, right here on your classical NPR. 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
0: We're about to hear music by Spanish composer Enrique Granados. In the mid-1890s, he wrote a heartfelt set of dances for piano that he called poetic waltzes. They were among his very first published works, and he was justifiably proud of them. In fact, Granados enjoyed performing the waltzes himself, right up to the time of his death in 1916. He even recorded them on a piano roll.

0: Music written in the 1890s, originally for solo piano, by Spanish composer Enrique Granados. He was trained in the European classical way, but that music came from a period where his interest was shifting to Spanish sounds, and we heard it reflected in his poetic waltzes. Granados imitated the sounds of Spanish guitar in many of his piano works, strumming, repeated notes, rhythms, and that sultry Spanish vibe. Not a big surprise, then, that guitarists are drawn to his work and make it their own. German guitar duo Christian Gruber and Peter Maklar made that arrangement. We heard it played by Australian guitar duo Ziggy and Miles at the Tempe Center for the Arts in Tempe, Arizona, part of the Hayden's Ferry Chamber Music Series. Thanks for joining me for today's Concert Highlights. I would love to hear your thoughts on the music and stories we share. 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In a moment, a piano trio from one of the elder statesmen of American music. 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
1: 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Well, John can't really be replaced, and also, I have a size 16 foot, so that might be a problem. 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
2: Steve Seal is tall, but I guess I've never looked down at his feet. Size 16? Do you suppose he's kidding about that? Well, he's our new host. You've heard him in the evenings. Now we get him bright and early, starting in about a week. That's right here on Your Classical NPR. Thank you for listening this afternoon. State forecast tonight looks cloudy with showers and a chance of thunderstorms tonight and tomorrow. Overnight lows are in the 50s and low 60s. Highs on Tuesday ranging from 60 to about 67 degrees.
0: American composer Adolphus Hale Stork has been writing music for more than 65 years now. And among his compositions, quite a few works written in response to difficult or violent moments in history. Hale Stork says as a composer, he hopes he can encourage people to contemplate the subject at hand. And he adds, quote, "Music is comforting for some, and for other people it's awakening. I have no interest in lulling people to sleep." Here's a piece from 1985, his piano trio, a piece that opens with a lament in remembrance of the Jewish Holocaust. Daniel Epstein at the piano, Zhao Wang playing the violin, Ben Larson cello. They gave this concert at the Manhattan School of Music in New York City. The Piano Trio by Adolphus Hale Stork.

The second half of PT is coming up in a minute. That's right here on your classical NPR 99.5 KSJN Minneapolis St. Paul, bringing music to life with member support. In the Twin Cities tonight, cloudy skies, lows around 60 degrees. For Tuesday, a chance of showers in the morning, and again on Tuesday afternoon when high should be around 68. The chance of rain is near 90%. Good chance of showers continuing Tuesday night, and then for Wednesday, guess what? A 70% chance of rain and a high around 70 degrees.

Come on back tomorrow afternoon at 1 o'clock for another edition of Performance Today on your classical NPR. 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Tom Cran, along with more music, that's in just a moment. In the Twin Cities tonight, mostly cloudy skies, lows around 60. An excellent chance of rain on Tuesday. Showers in the morning and perhaps again Tuesday afternoon with highs then around 68. Overnight lows back to 60. And showers are likely on Wednesday as well with a high near 70 degrees.

0: Henry Cowell, two ritornelles, and I thought of them as Renaissance dances. I'm thinking they are in the opera Orfeo, which is one of the very first operas, and they're not necessarily dance forms as repeating tunes. You could even say ditties. And Josephine Gandolfi played the piano. Music by Henry Cowell. On your classical Minnesota Public Radio, I'm Tom Cran in this afternoon. Good to have you here. I am here with you each weekday from 3 to 7. And stay with me.
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0: 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Have you heard of the name Eric Fenby before? He was an amanuensis. He's the, you look up amanuensis in the dictionary and it'll be a picture of Eric Fenby. He was the assistant to the ailing Frederick Delius. And he also wrote some of his own music.

0: Haydn's Symphony No. 95. We heard Leonard Slatkin and the Philharmonia Orchestra. 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I'm Tom Cran. 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
0: 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Joanne Folletta and the Virginia Symphony. This music is by Adolphus Hailstork.

So tonight we've got the finale, the extra eclectic finale. I've been such a big fan of the program. Tonight between 10 and noon, be with us for the last extra eclectic here on your classical Minnesota Public Radio, 99.5 KSJN, Minneapolis, St. Paul, bringing music to life with member support. And it looks like this right now, 71, upper 60s, lower 60s, that is, tonight and tomorrow, 100% chance of showers.

0: You call your basic saltarello, which is an Italian dance, and it is from the Italian symphony, the symphony number 4 by Felix Mendelssohn. We heard George Schulte and the Chicago Symphony Orchestra, a classic recording on a Monday afternoon. 414, and this is your classical Minnesota Public Radio.
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0: And all I can say is it'll be quite a feat to take over for John Burge, and it starts October 5th, Monday. 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

0: Now that resembles the Brandenburg Concerto No. 4. Did you recognize it in another version as the Keyboard Concerto No. 6 by Bach in F for pianist in this recording, Julia Silberquist, and the Moscow Virtuosi with Saulis Sondekis conducting. Goes down nicely on a Monday afternoon, and in 60 seconds here we have a Scottish souvenir by Samuel Barber, and we will travel to Bohemia's Woods and Fields to hear a piece called Bohemia's Woods and Fields. It's all ahead here on Your Classical Minnesota Public Radio.
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0: That's right. 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It is 4:43. Maren Alsop now in the Royal Scottish Orchestra with a Schottische Scottish-style dance by Samuel Barber.

Spending some time in Bohemia's woods and fields. It's from the larger work Mavlast or My Country by Smetana, Beatrix Smetana, portraying his Bohemia and various aspects of it in music. And we heard the Royal Liverpool Philharmonic Orchestra and Libor Pešek conducting. If you ever want to know what we're up to and what we're playing right here, go to yourclassical.org. I'm Tom Krenn. At a minute before 5 o'clock, support comes for the music comes from the Wayzata Symphony Orchestra opening its season on October 11th at 3 p.m. at Hopkins High School, with Minnesota Orchestra Concertmaster Aaron Keith performing Barber's Violin Concerto. 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

0: Let's hear it for Harrods and Harvey Nicks and all the fine shopping in Knightsbridge. Shopping and luxury galore. That's the Knightsbridge March from the London Suite by Eric Coates, and it's John Wilson and the BBC Philharmonic Orchestra. It's 5:20. 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
1: 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But before I depart my evening shift, I'll have one final Extra Eclectic with some highlights from the show that have been favorites of yours and mine over the past 10 years. 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
0: Won't be a dry eye in the house. This is by Rossini. We think of Rossini, we think of singing and operatic music, music for the voice. Well, this is a quartet for winds that has a singing quality to it, Vienna-Berlin Ensemble.

0: Mozart's Serenade No. 13. It's called Eine kleine Nachtmusik, a little night music. The St. Paul Chamber Orchestra and Bobby McFerrin. That's a good day at work on a Monday when I get to reach over and hit that button and you get to enjoy Mozart's Eine kleine Nachtmusik. 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
0: And it is 8 minutes before six, Monday afternoon, and Your Classical NPR is where you're tuned.

Xufei Yang playing Rodrigo. I'm Tom Cran with the music for you here on your classical Minnesota Public Radio. That was the first movement of the Aranjuez Concerto, and it was AGOE conducting the Barcelona Symphony Orchestra. We bring music to life with your member support. Thank you for it here at 99.5 KSJN, Minneapolis, St. Paul. This time of year, we're starting in the Twin Cities to see the turn of leaves and fall color gradually fade in. Because of that, our theme this Friday on Theme and Variations is color. That's the theme. You supply the variation at yourclassical.org/theme, and we'll play them Friday at 3. Lower 60s tonight, upper 60s tomorrow, with a 100% chance of afternoon showers.

0: He was born a few years after Bach and Handel. He's in that neighborhood. His name, Giuseppe Torelli, and that was his trumpet concerto in D, played by Rolf Smedvig and the Scottish Chamber Orchestra. Brahms. I was thinking of Brahms, those Hungarian dances we heard, too. So far, so good on this Monday. Glad you're here for it. In a moment, we have Music for Strings by Vaughan Williams. As we continue here on Your Classical, Minnesota Public Radio at 623.
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0: 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So originally piano pieces, Vaughan Williams piano pieces, we don't hear that as often as we hear Vaughan Williams and other British composers writing gorgeous music for strings, and that's how this ended up. It was rearranged for string orchestra. We hear the Israel Chamber Orchestra. This is called the Charterhouse Suite by Vaughan Williams.

0: That was Gary Hammond playing the pronunciation is one way to translate that by Edmond Dédé, the proclamation. And he was an interesting fellow, Edmond Dédé, who was a freeborn Creole born in America and lived and worked and ran the opera house in Bordeaux in France. 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
0: It'll be quite a feat, and I know Steve would very much appreciate the pun. A little concerto for harp, concertina by the Hungarian Ernst von Dohnányi. It's Silke Eichhorn playing the harp with the Rheinland-Pfalz State Philharmonic.

It's a concertino by the Hungarian composer Ernst von Dohnányi, who wrote it for a harpist in 1952 by the name of Edna Phillips, and she never played it. She didn't like it. So there you go. Who did play it for us, Silke Eichhorn, with the Rhineland-Pfalz State Philharmonic and Modestas Pitrenas conducting. I'm Tom Cran. Have a wonderful evening and stay tuned to Your Classical, Minnesota Public Radio, 99.5 KSJN, Minneapolis, St. Paul. We bring music to life with member support. Mr. Steve Seal standing by here with more music for you, including tonight at 10, the final episode of Extra Eclectic, classical music of our immediate time. Steve will have favorites over the decade plus of hosting Extra Eclectic. And he starts in the morning, waking you up October 5th. That is a Monday. A week from today, isn't it? Hard to believe a week from today is October 5th. All right, it's 71 degrees now in the Twin Cities, and a chance of precipitation tomorrow is at 100%. It's going to be rainy day, upper 60s, and a little patchy fog Tuesday night into Wednesday. 7 p.m. in the north.